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3: Back again at Doc Miller Field in Macomb, where it is the Panthers posted to a 21-0 lead here at the half over Pandora Gilboa. The Rockets had their first drive of the night stall out just as they were about to hit the red zone. They had their second possession ended up in a fumble on the kickoff return after a Macomb score. And then later, they drove the length of the field, stalled out inside the 10, tried the field goal, and that one doinked off the upright. So no scoring as yet for the Pandora Gilboa Rockets. Other scores around the Blanchard Valley Conference. Let's look at it this way. Don Masters is amazing. From wherever he is in the world, he knows that Marquise Williams opened the game for Lipsick against Arcadia on a kickoff return for a touchdown, and Lipsick went up 7-0. They are leading at this point, and that scored now, at last check I saw it was 28-0. Let's see, it is still 28-0 at the half, Lipsick over Arcadia. Other games in the BVC, it's Arlington up 26-13 over Riverdale in the second. Also in the second quarter, it's tie at 28 now. Ada having come back from down by a score. It's Elmwood and Ada tied at 28. And the other BBC team still in action tonight. Van Buren at the half leads Ridgemont in non-conference action 36-0. Other scores, let's go to the Northern Lakes League. At halftime, it's Perrysburg up 14-0 over Findlay. And Bowling Green and Liberty Benton, we have no report in that one. Elsewhere in the NLL, it's Whitmer, a 35-0 lead over Northview. Fremont Ross leads Southview 7-0 in the second. And Clay on top of Anthony Wayne at half, 17-0. Western Buckeye League, we just double-checked. Ottawa Glandorf and Bath over on our sister station, 106.3 The Fox. They are tied with no scoring in the first half. Halftime in that one. Elsewhere in the Western Buckeye League, it's Wapak up 13-0 over Shawnee in the second. Van Wert 27-14 leading St. Mary's in the second quarter. Also in the second, Kenton a 21-6 lead over Defiance. And Salina has as yet been unbeaten, despite having lost their starting quarterback to not only a season-ending injury, but a very serious injury. And the update on young Mr. Wink is that he is up and walking without assistance in little bits and fits and starts. But love to hear that he is back up and moving and on the mend. His Salina Bulldogs leading 28-14 over Elida. Other scores around the area. At halftime, it's Seneca East 7, Cary 0. Bluffton leads Lima Central Catholic 14-7. That's a halftime score. Columbus Grove over Allen East by just 6, 13-7. That one at halftime. Upper Sandusky leads Bucyrus 30-0. That's in the second. Also in the second, it's Waynesfield Goshen over unbeaten North Baltimore 19-16. And Tony England fixing me up with an updated score. Liberty Benton up 14-7 over Bowling Green. That one over in the NLL. Hopewell Loudon all over Calvert in the second, 36-0.

0: Perry 18 and Hard Northern. That one has escaped me, 18-8 there at the half. We will take a quick timeout. We'll come back with our halftime stats as we continue here on WKXA Sports.
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0: Halftime stats here at Macomb as the Panthers lead Pandora Gilboa by a score of 21-0, thanks to Ron Quiroga and the Macomb stat crew for fixing us up. The scoring recap, Carter Frater, 57-yard touchdown pass from Gallagher. Kern's kick was good. That made it 7-0 with 5:49 left in the first quarter. Not long after, it was Kern with a 21-yard touchdown reception from Gallagher with 3:10 left. His kick was off the upright, no good, 13-0 at that point. And Cale Drown scored from 6 yards away. Kern made the catch from Gallagher on the two-point conversion, and so that's where we stand, 21-0. Pandora Gilboa, you've got Leighton Canode with 5 runs for 23 yards. Boggs, 13 carries for just 5 yards. Part of that because of the big loss on one of those plays. Boggs, 5 of 7 passing for 83 yards. One of those a 32-yard reception, but unable to get it in the end zone. That was to Leighton Canode on the 32-yard reception. That's his only catch of the night. Ferguson with one catch for 19. And Fenbert has 3 catches for 32. To the other side that we go. Macomb goes this way. Hepperly with 29 yards on 4 carries. Drown with 5 carries for 19 yards. And Gallagher, Ashton Gallagher, the quarterback, with 7 carries. He's got 15 yards. He is 6 of 9 passing for 133 yards and 2 touchdowns. Carter Frater, the receiving end of 3 of those for 84 yards and a touchdown. Luke Kern, 1 catch for 21 yards and a touchdown. And Cale Drown, 2 catches for 28 yards. That's where we stand here at the half. We'll take a quick timeout. We'll hear from my compatriot Tony England, as Don Masters is off tonight. We'll do that after we take one more time out here on WKXA Sports.

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4: Doc Miller Field is where we are. Blanchard Valley Conference football is what we are bringing you here on 100.5 WKXA Findlay. I'm John Marshall, and in for Don Masters tonight, Tony England. Tony, former coach, longtime assistant at Corey Rawson, then the head coach at Liberty Benton for a number of years, and that seems like such a long, long time ago now.
5: It does. Well, that's because it is.
4: Well, but that is all to say that you know a fair bit about football, and coming into tonight's game, I thought that these two were fairly evenly matched, and ifs and buts were candies and nuts.
5: Exactly.
4: Every day would be Christmas if Pandora Gilboa had scored on that first drive and been able to score on the field goal. That's at least 10 points. And then the fumble on the kickoff return, had they had an opportunity to do something there, this game could be very, very close.
5: Well, it certainly could be. And, you know, if somebody were to just, you know, check the scores right now and just all they knew was the score, and they see Macomb's up 21 to nothing, they're going to say, wow, Macomb's getting the job done. It's going to be a blowout. But there are so many things right here that could have been different. But Pandora has moved the ball very well, but they've gotten down a couple times inside into that red zone, and they have nothing to show for it. And then, of course, that one fumble, that was crucial because that gave Macomb a short field. Plus, Macomb scored on a fourth down play. That pass play was, what, 21 yards out?
4: Yards, yeah.
5: And it was on fourth down. If they don't connect on that, they turn the ball over to Pandora. And now all of a sudden you're looking at maybe, you know, still a 13-0 game or seven. You know, they did make a nice drive and get to that third touchdown towards the end of the, you know, the first half there. But yeah, this game, the score is not indicative at all of what is going on here. Pandora's playing some nice football, but you got to score, especially against Macomb. I've been to a number of Macomb games, and they're pretty tough to beat at home, and you got to score points on them if you're going to, you know, if you're going to come up with a win against them. But yeah, it's an interesting ball game tonight.
4: Macomb, 26 plays for 196 yards, 25 plays for 196 yards. Pandora Gilboa has 26 plays for 111 yards, and that's on one fewer drive than
5: yes.
4: Macomb has. So that is, I guess, neither here nor there.
5: Well, at one point, I know they had more first downs than, and I think even the time of possession was kind of in Pandora's favor there because, of course, having that short field that Macomb did. But, and unfortunately for Pandora, Macomb gets the ball here to start the second half. So they really need, it's going to be important that they could, you know, they really need to get a three and out here.
4: Macomb, eight first downs. Pandora Gilboa, seven first downs and time of possession. PG actually has had the ball for 2 minutes longer than the Panthers have had, but it is Macomb to get the ball to start this second half, as it will be Leighton Canode who will kick it off to Macomb.

0: Home. They've got two men back right about the five as Canode, unlike so many other teams, A, Canode has the leg, and B, he's willing to kick it down there and see what they can do. So Coach Hershey has confidence in his kickoff coverage team.
1: Well, we're going to get a chance here to see what they can do.
0: Canode, low, bounding kick, and it is taken on the run at the 30 up the near side and brought down at the 42. And on the return, it was a nice return for Jaden Miller, who hustled over there and picked it up on the run and in stride and got a 13-yard return. So it'll be first and 10 for Macomb at their own 42. Good field position for the Panthers.
1: Well, you know, if you're the Pandora coaching staff at halftime, you got to, you know, get those kids up a little bit, and they got to be a little satisfied, you know, the fact that they, you know, there's some things they could have done to be a little closer in this game.
0: Fakes the pass, or fakes the handoff, and knocked down by the defender, Simon Girton. He got there, got both hands on it as they threw it over the top. The corner, Girton, was over there, got his hands on it, could have, but did not intercept it.
1: He did make a nice play. The receiver got behind him, and he closed out on the pass, and he did. He had both hands on it, a little bit high, but boy, you like to think that he'd make that play. I'm sure he's kicking himself right there, but he did a nice job.
0: Second down, 10 for the Panthers. Two to the right, two to the left. Gallagher throws it backward and gets it into the hands of Cale Drown. And Drown is stopped getting there. First man was Grady Kemp, the corner, who closed out and dropped him for just a gain of a yard.
1: Well, that pass was a little over his head. He made a nice catch on it. That goes over his head. That's a lateral, John. That was a pass backwards there, and that could have been a big advantage for Pandora.
0: Third down, 9, 3 left, 1 right. Keeping it is Gallagher. Goes up the middle, pops it up, ball's on the ground, and the Rockets are on top of it. PG forces the fumble, and they have the ball with 11:10 left in the third quarter. And if they can make something happen here, things could turn the tide.
1: Well, they sure could. And, you know, that's about the third time tonight that Macomb's put the ball on the turf. It's the first one they lost, but they had one towards the end of that first half that could have went the way for Pandora. So we'll see if they can continue to move the ball as well as they did in the first half.
0: And that's unusual for Macomb. They've only had three fumbles all season and only lost one. Two to the right, one to the left. Motion from left to right in the form of the H-back Fenbert. Hand off to the near side. Getting out and getting a block about 3 yards there, and a New Jersey for someone as
1: rugby game broke out there, John.
0: It'll be strong. Trenton Neese who got in there and made the carry and got a 4-yard gain after having been hit at the line of scrimmage. So Neese with a nice 4-yard gain. That's good news for the Rockets. Two left, flanker on the right side. Again, they'll fake the handoff, and it is Boggs who put it in the belly of Neese and decided maybe I should just keep it, but they kind of hung up as the mesh did not go well, and not going well turned into a 4-yard, 5-yard, 6-yard loss.
1: Well, three Macomb defenders came flying through there and just bottled up that handoff, and it was probably a good thing that Boggs kept it, because that could have been a fumble.
0: Three to the left, one to the right. Boggs in the shotgun, takes the snap, looks to throw, zips one out the near side. That one's complete for near the first down. They're going to mark him out. He was knocked out of bounds at the 42, so they're going to have fourth down, and looks as though it's only going to be a 9-yard gain, so fourth and 4.
1: Well, we'll see what the decision here. They're keeping the offense out there, John, so
0: Ferguson with the catch.

0: Three to the left, one to the right. Knees to his left. Boggs sends it out left side. That's a quick slant and complete for the first down, making the catch for the Rockets, Jace Fenbert.
1: Well, John, from where we were sitting, that looked like that did not have a chance. The linebacker dropped, and he was coming across, and it looked like he was going to be able to knock that down, and somehow that ball made it through. Nice play and a good first down.
0: 16-yard reception for the Rockets, and they moved the chains. Fourth down conversion, good news there for PG. Three to the left, one to the right. Looking to throw again. Boggs feels pressure. He'll bail out to the near side, points out in front, and he was past the line of scrimmage, and so that'll be a penalty flag and incomplete. So it's going to be an illegal forward pass, I believe.
1: It's either that or a late hit right there, because he got rid of the football. But from our vantage point, it was hard to tell whether he was past the line of scrimmage or not. John, we'll see here. They're talking.
0: The officials get their chat done, and the referee turns. And it is, in fact, an illegal forward pass, as he was past the line of scrimmage. And so they back him up five. It'll be a loss of down, second down and 15, as they'll mark it back to the 30.
2: Ball's marked back to the 30-yard line.
3: Scoot in a little bit. He's good.
0: Three left, one right. Ball's on the right hash mark. You've got Nice to the right side of Boggs. And one of the officials comes in from the far side, and it appears as though there is an equipment issue, maybe?
4: Second and 13, 27
0: yards. No, they're getting together.
1: They're talking again. We'll see what they decide. They're getting ready to start the play, John, and the official on the far side came in blowing his whistle.
0: So they're still having a chat with 9:01 remaining as the clock is stopped, as they adjudicate whatever the issue is.
1: I wonder if they're deciding if the ball wasn't placed in the right spot.
0: Now, okay, because they had only marked it back 3 yards, so they marked it from the flag and not from the line of scrimmage, which now it is second down 15. It was marked at second and 13. So second down 15, three to the left, one to the right. Boggs drops straight back. He's got a man over the middle and sails it over the top. The closest man was the defender in Luke Kern, but nobody able to handle that one. So it'll be third down and 15 for the Rockets.
1: Well, and he had him open, too. If he throws that a little bit more towards the middle of the field and let his receiver run to that, he may have had a touchdown.
5: Make sure Meese knows what he's doing.
0: The incompletion makes it third down 15. Ball still at the 33-yard line. Rockets break the huddle. They'll have two to the right side, two out to the left. Boggs takes the snap. He'll get a block, nearly sacked, but he throws it over the middle, completes it somehow, and making a great catch there is Simon Gerton, and they get it down to the 20. It'll be fourth down and 2.
1: Well, John, that was an excellent athletic play there by Boggs, because it looked like he was getting sacked. In fact, he broke away. One of the defenders had a hold of his jersey. He's able to get loose and found his receiver over the middle. So a nice job on his part.
0: Rockets going to try it on fourth down. Fourth and 3 at the 33. 23, rather. Motion out of the backfield. It's all by himself. Is Boggs goes up the middle, and he's going to be marked down at the 19. And if that is the case, he's going to be short by about a yard, and they'll turn it over on downs.
1: I think he gave up on that pass just a little bit quick, John, but you know, he made a nice effort to get the first down, but he came up about a yard short.
0: Turned over on downs with just under 8 minutes left in the third quarter, and the Rockets still have not scored. It'll be McComb ball first and 10 at their own 18-yard line. They pull a couple of men out in front, and the Rockets get in and stop it.

0: as they tried to go around right side, and again jumping up from the bottom of the pile and shaking his fist is safety Jace Fenbert. Loss of two.
1: Yeah, nice defensive play, and their defense needs to come up with a stop here once again. And, you know, the whole thing of this of the night is Pandora has been able to move the football, but they, again, nothing to show for it on the scoreboard.
0: So Gallagher with a three-yard loss on first down makes it second down and 13. Two to the right, two to the left. A running back in the backfield beside Gallagher. That is Hepperly. Hand off to Hepperly. Gets out to the 18, so he gets back the loss on the previous play. It'll be third down and 10.
1: Well, big third down play here for Pandora. They can force a punt here. Still a lot of time left in this game.
0: 3 yard gain for Drown, I believe. So it'll be third and 10. Ball back at the 18. Two receivers left, two to the right. Back in the backfield next to Gallagher to his right. Gallagher throws an out route and throws it into the Macomb bench. Incomplete. It'll be fourth and 10 for Macomb.
1: That was probably maybe the most errant pass he's thrown tonight. It didn't look like his receiver was ready to catch that ball out there, and I saw Coach Algie talking with him as he came off the field.
0: Ashton Gallagher, the sophomore quarterback, has thrown 11 interceptions, and there were two that have been possibilities here tonight. So to punt it away, it'll be Carter Frater. He averages 37, and that one's going to be a titanic boot. He sends him all the way back to the 30, up the near sideline, gets a block, and he'll go down at the 36-yard line. So a good return there for a 34-yard return. And on the return for the Rockets, it was Grady Kempf. And the Rockets have good field position, first and 10 at the 36.
1: Well, not a bad punt, actually. It took the receiver back there. It backed him up about 10 yards, but a better return. He had a lot of room to run before he met up with the first Macomb player.
0: A good block out on that side.
1: Yes, it was.
0: Two left, one right. Handoff, that's Denise, coughs it up, ball's on the ground, and coming up with it, if I am correct, I think it's Xander Boggs who got back on top of it, the quarterback. And they handed it off to Nice. Nice took about two steps, got a helmet right in the belly. The ball got on the floor, and so a six-yard gain with Boggs getting on it.
1: He took the shot right there, and it just textbook. I mean, helmet right on the football, and it popped loose, and good alert play by Boggs to get it back. They lost yardage, obviously, but they still keep the ball.
0: Second down, 16. It was a six-yard loss, not a six-yard gain. Two receivers out each way. Boggs finds a man. That's Gerton again. And he got popped, and he's a little slow getting up. And the...
2: Ken, what do we got? Is it...
0: Yeah, he's going to take his helmet off as he is not feeling good at all.
1: No, and he did take a shot right there.
0: The officials are getting some what for from the Pandora Gilboa coaches, who thought that might have been a targeting, whether it was helmet to helmet or a defensive receiver. Either way, probably replay, that may well be the case, but the officials at this point just sending the teams to the sidelines, and it is Simon Gerton who made a great catch for a 9-yard gain, but he is down on the turf, and they're attending to him with 8 minutes remaining in the, make that six minutes. In the third quarter. We'll take a timeout as they have Simon Gerton there on the field. So we'll take a break back after this on WKXS Sports.
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1: Girton injured. He gets up and walks off under his own power. Two to the left, flanker to the right. Boggs with Nice to his right now as they come up with third down and seven for PG as the referee comes over and is having a discussion with Coach Hershey.
2: So Girton down here, he's got his helmet back on. Looks like he's wanting to go back in. It's always good to see kids get up on their own power and what come off the field like that. So,
1: two to the left, flanker to the right. Boggs takes the snap. On the quarterback, keep to the right, get on a jet sweep, and down he goes for no gain. And it could have been horse collar, might have been a face mask. His head jerked back one way or another, but no gain on the play. Boggs goes down for no gain, makes it fourth down and seven.
2: Well, the official is right there, but he did go down in an awkward manner, John. I thought maybe he got a face mask, but nothing called.
1: So zero on the stat sheet there. Fourth down and seven. Rockets come to the line trailing 21-0 with 5 minutes left in the third. They're going to roll the dice here. Two to the left, flanker left. One wide to the right. Rolling to his left is Boggs. He'll send it out left side. That is complete to Jace Fenbert. Did he get enough? We'll have to wait and see what they say. Yes, they did. Jace Fenbert with a great catch on the far sideline, and he is marked out of bounds at the 26. They needed seven. He got nine, so Fenbert.
2: Well, and that's not an easy throw to make. A right-hander rolling to his left. You know, you got to try to get your shoulder squared up. Otherwise, that ball's going to sail on you, and he put it right on the money where he needed to. Receiver made a nice outcut, and like you said, a nice reception for the first down.
1: 9 yards and a first and 10 at the 21. Rockets have the ball. Two to the right with the fourth down conversion. Flanker to the left. Boggs fakes the handoff, comes to the near side. That's incomplete. And that was intended for Grady Kemp. There was a defender closing, and maybe just as well that was on the deck because he was very much in the sights of that defensive.
2: He was, and I think maybe he took his eye off the ball just a little bit because of that defender coming in so close. I think he was looking to see what move he could put on maybe to spring himself, but you got to take that football with you first.
1: So the incompletion makes it second down 10. Just under 5 minutes left, third quarter, 21-0. Macomb. PG has a late addition. Colton Mangus goes all the way to the far side. Three to the right, one out left. Looking to pass is Boggs. Steps up into the pocket. He's got a man down there, but off the hands of a defender. Neither the defender or the receiver had a real good shot at it. Incomplete. It'll be third down and 10.
2: Unfortunately for Pandora, actually the defender had a better shot at it than the receiver did, so they were fortunate to come away with another play right here. But really important to get a score here, John. You know, 4:49 left in this quarter, and they're knocking on the door, but they just can't get it in the end zone.
1: Coach Hershey calling up all the right plays, it would seem. Two to the right, two to the left. Mangus comes out of the backfield. Firing it is Boggs, and he is knocked to the turf. Incomplete defensive coverage there by Carter Frater. to knock it away. He got there just about the same time the ball did, incomplete, and it's 4th and 10 Rockets with 4:42 left third quarter, trailing 21-0.
2: Real nice play.
1: For it again.
2: Real nice play on defense right there for McComb.

0: But yeah, they have no choice. They got to go for it here.
1: To the line they come. Second down. Excuse me, fourth down. Two to the right, one wide left. Boggs rolls to his right. Sends it. He's got a man, but he threw it too far, high and over the head of Brody Gallagher. Excuse me, that is over the head of the intended receiver, and that was Grady Kemp. But one way or another, it was an incompletion. They turn it over on downs.
0: He was open, John. He just he threw it to the wrong side of his receiver, and you know whether it was a mix-up with the receiver. The receiver was behind him. He just got it too far out to the right.
1: Incomplete on fourth down. They give it over to McComb with 4:34 left in the second quarter, in the third quarter. First and 10, McComb. Gallagher will roll to his near side, comes and fires it long. That one into the Pandora Gilboa bench. That was intended for Carter Frater.
0: I like the call there by McComb. They, you know, on first down, if they were going to try to take a shot downfield, and the ball really was never in play. It kind of sailed out of bounds, but they had a receiver going down this near sideline by us, and he hits him on stride. That's a touchdown right there. But, nice call on first down.
1: He was behind both of the defenders in that neighborhood. Two left, one right, running back in the backfield next to Gallagher. Keeping it as Gallagher goes right tackle, gets behind a pulling guard, and he's out to the 30, so call that a gain of four.
0: Pandora's defense has done the job what they needed to do for, you know, for this half, but they just have not been able to get anything going as far as getting it on the scoreboard when they've been getting down close.
1: Third down six. Right about now would be a great time for the Rockets to come up with a turnover. A scoop and score or a pick six would certainly be a lot of salve for what's ailing him. Gallagher rolls to his left, throws to the near side, and over the top of the defender, and making the catch for the Panthers is Luke Kern. He steps out of bounds at the 45, and it's a first down.
0: Well, that was a nice throw, but the defender, it looked like he was breaking on the play, John, and he actually went up in front of the receiver, and somehow, from where we're sitting, I don't know how that ball got over his head into the receiver's hands for the first down. I thought he was going to make a great defensive play there, but didn't work out. McComb keeps the ball.
1: 9-yard gain for Kern, and they move the chains. Two left, one right.
2: False start!
1: And there is a false start, as you heard the Pandora Gilboa coach is in the background. The running back in the backfield hitched just before the hard count, so they'll back him up five. It'll be first and 15.
0: Well, both these teams, there hasn't been a lot of penalties, but both these teams have had penalties that have, you know, caused their drives to, you know, to get stalled out. We saw with Pandora on that, you know, that throw, that illegal throw or grounding.
1: Two receivers each way, keeping it, and that's a direct snap to Luke Kern as he goes around the right end and gains four, five. Make it four, as it'll be second down and 11.
0: You know, he got close to getting that penalty yardage back.
1: And that was an interesting idea as they go with the direct snap to Luke Kern. He's had 43 carries, and quite a few of those are in that direct snap wildcat sort of situation. Two to the right, one to the left. Ashton Gallagher, and a whistle, and it looks as though maybe the wide receiver got off to a false start on the near side. So
0: I hope Don's not listening, because if that was a wide receiver, he's pulling some hair out again.
1: That is indeed the case. They'll back him up five more. So that's 10 yards in penalties here just on

0: the last two no plays.
1: Well, and those are the kind of penalties, John, you can tolerate at the beginning of the season, but not by the, you know, this point in the season. You can't be having those.
0: Second down, 17. Gallagher throws it, and that's complete. Defender had a bead on it, but was unable to get there. Making the catch is Kern.
2: Third and seven.
0: Closing in, it was the safety, Jace Fenbert. Again, he was right, knifing right there, but couldn't get there before the receiver did.
1: They were able to keep him short of the first down, but, you know, they're much closer now than when they were with that penalties.
0: An 11-yard reception for Kern. Gallagher comes to the near side. They throw it to the wide receiver. Carter Frater gets a jailbreak screen and gets back into the center of the field. He gets across the 40, down inside the 35. They'll mark him at the 33, so that's a 20-yard reception for Frater.
1: Well, that's a familiar play out of the old McComb playbook right there, and they have run that play very successful down through the years. You know, Coach Algy was one of the first coaches to start running the spread around here, and they've run that really well.
0: Ashton Gallagher on the run on the quarterback draw, and he runs into a man, and making the stop for the Rockets is defensive end Alex Rutschilling. So Gallagher with no gain on the play. Second down and 10 with a minute remaining third quarter. McComb up 21-0. To the line they come with one to the left. They'll have one out wide to the right, and there's a timeout. Coach Algy didn't like the way things were developing. So with the timeout, with 47 seconds left in the third, 21-0 McComb. We'll be back after this on WKXA Sports.
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0: 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Panthers have the ball. Second down 10. Keeping it is Gallagher. Goes around right side. He will be upended short of the first down. Needed the line to gain just inside the 25. He goes down at the 25. So it will be third down and a long one.
1: Now, you know, McComb right now with this lead, and, you know, we're just about to the end of this third quarter. They're just pretty much content with, you know, running this football, picking up their first downs and letting that clock run.
0: The score 21-0. We're down to 10 seconds, and the play clock is about the same, but I think they'll have to either run one more play or take the penalty, and they say nope, it is...
1: It was close. It was right about 1 second difference there, but it was close.
0: Well, they go to the quarter break. We go to the fourth. It is McComb 21. Pandora Gilboa has yet to score despite their best efforts. We'll come back with fourth quarter action next here on WKXA Sports.
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2: Burn your hands on nine, don't let it off.
3: Fourth quarter it is, and it is a snap to Gallagher. He'll keep it up the middle, and I believe he got what he needed to move the chains. Yes, he did. Needed two, got three, did Gallagher, as we are just underway fourth quarter here on WKXA Findlay.
4: Well, a hard-earned couple yards right there, but he did what he needed to do to keep the chains going.
3: Gallagher with the three-yard gain. And McComb keeps the ball and keeps it rolling. First and 10.
2: Same thing.
3: Wide to the right, and the penalty flag, and that's 12 men in the huddle as they had a man running off late, so that's an illegal substitution. 5-yard penalty for the Panthers. So they'll mark it off 5 and move them back to the 28.
4: Well, John, they're sitting pretty comfortable with the 21-point lead, and now we're in the fourth quarter. But those are the kind of mistakes when, you get into playoffs and things like that. You can't be making those kind of mistakes when you've got momentum, going in your direction.
2: Don't let them off you.
3: Gallagher, first and 15. He'll keep it, goes around the left end. He gets a block and then is absolutely hammered.
2: That's a good job.
3: Coming to make the big hit for the Rockets. I believe it was Maddox Blank.
4: Well, they threw him down like a rag doll on that one. I mean, and, Gallagher's not very big. He's only a sophomore, and they list him at 150, but I'm not sure. They might have upped that a little bit.
3: Blank comes up, makes the stop, and puts him down for a loss of 3. It'll be second down 13. 2 left, 1 right. Gallagher in the shotgun. He'll keep it, goes right up the middle. In fact, that was Kern with the direct snap again, and he is stopped after just a gain of a yard. So they tried to go with someone a little bigger, and it got positive yardage, but just a single. And so 21-0 is our score with 10.5 left. PG unable to get on the scoreboard to this point. Now facing the Panthers, now facing third down and 12. 2 to the right, 1 to the left. Gallagher rolls to his right. Sends it. He's got a man. And complete without anyone around. That is complete for the McComb Panthers to Carter Frater for the touchdown.
4: Now that's unfortunate for that defender, but John, I'm not sure what he was looking at there. The quarterback was rolling, and he rolled this way for quite a lengthy bit of time. You never let that receiver go past your face, especially you're that back corner, and let anybody get deeper than you, and he was wide open.
3: Carter Frater with the 23-yard reception. The extra point is wide left. 27-0 is our score with 10:01 left in the fourth quarter. 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
3: 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Third quarter score, Van Buren leads Ridgemont 42-0. Ada now up 35.

0: Kicks off end over end, high and long, taken at the 8, straight up the middle. He gets a block and coming to the near side, now trying to cut back and going down and hurt is the return man, and that was Jace Fenbert. He got out across the 40, and his feet went out from under him. He tried to recover and goes down hard. He reached for his leg, and he popped right back up with a little assistance from his teammates and gimps his way off. But terrific effort by Fenbert on the kickoff return that could well have gone longer, but he goes down at the 42, and Pandora Gilboa with good field position.
1: Well, great return. It looked like, John, he was trying to make a plant to cut back to the inside, and I don't know whether his cleats maybe got caught in the grass there a little bit, but he come off with some pain, a little bit of pain there.
0: Two right, one left, two backs in the backfield. Xander Boggs has a man to his left and one behind him. He'll hand off to Neese, the deep back, and he runs right into the line of scrimmage and gets back to the line of scrimmage. It'll be second down and 10.
1: And, of course, they're going to have to play with a little bit more urgency with that, you know, that clock running now.
0: Two to the right, two to the left, flanker on the right side as well. Boggs in the empty set, going to keep it, goes around the right side, and he gets back to the line of scrimmage, gets a yard additional, and it will be third down and 9.
1: That looked like it was going to go for a lot more yardage there, John, on that quarterback keeper, and McComb's defense did a nice job shutting that down for a little gain.
0: Defensive end, I think it was Carter Like who made the stop.
1: I think so, and he did a nice job just staying there and staying home and doing his job.
0: Third down 8 for the Rockets, 2 each way, empty set with a tight end on the left. Throws the slant to the near side. That is intended for, but incomplete, and a penalty flag is thrown in there late. That was intended for Connor Gerton, who was a tight end.
1: I think Pandora's going to get a first down on a penalty right here.
0: Roughing the passer is the signal. And PG fans are saying that's the sort of thing that's been happening all game, but they mark off the 15-yard penalty. And so, that being the case, it will go all the way down to the 41 in McComb's end.
1: You know, and Coach Algie and his staff looks at this film, or they break things down. They're really only thing that they're probably going to be not real happy with is penalties tonight.
0: Two left, three right. Boggs feels pressure and tries to run through it and is brought down for a loss of 3. First man there for McComb, if I'm not mistaken, was Castro Arriaga. So a 3-yard loss for Boggs on the run. I don't believe that was intended to be a run. He and just felt pressure, and it was collapsing immediately.
1: You're right, and he had nowhere to go. The McComb defense was all over them.
0: Three right, one left. That one is, in fact, a design quarterback draw. Boggs, the ball carrier, gets 4 to the 40, and it will be third down and 9 for the Rockets with just under 8 minutes left.
2: Rockets, and Panthers have someone down.
0: Third down 9 for the Rockets at the 40, trailing 27-0. To the near side, it was Boggs over talking to Coach Hershey. Hershey getting the play, and so out to the huddle they go. They break it quickly. 2 to the left, 2 to the right. Boggs with him running back to his right. Boggs drops straight back. Thought about it. Now he goes over the middle. That's complete for the first down for the Rockets, as it's complete to Braden Ferguson.
1: Yeah, nice throw and a good job by Ferguson there to keep that defender kind of almost like a block out on a basketball on a rebound right there. He kind of shielded him off and Boggs made a nice throw to get that first down.
0: 13-yard reception. He gave the pump fake, and that may have

0: given enough room there. Two to the left, two to the right, tight end on the left side as well. Empty set for Boggs. Boggs, they pull a guard out in front, gets a block. Boggs down the left side. He's inside the 20, down to the 15, keeps the pile moving, down at the 11 with a great run for Boggs, a 17-yard gain for the Rockets.
1: Well, he's a tough kid. I mean, he's taking some hits tonight, and that was another play right there that resembled the one he had in the first half where he carried some guys about 8 yards.
0: He got a. They pulled a guard. He got out and got the first man. Then around the left end he went, did Boggs. And again, as Tony said, he ran and kept carrying folks forward down the field. Two to the left, tight end to the right side. Nice in the backfield. Boggs right goes to the right. He throws the jump pass and incomplete. That was out in front, intended for Jace Fenbert, who is has walked off that injury.
1: Yeah, he's hobbling a little bit, but I did notice in the last play he was back in there. So good to see that. He's going to be sore in the morning, I'm sure. But nice to see him back in, able to play.
0: He's going to be wearing a lot of ice packs the next week or so. Two to the left. As the Rockets break the huddle with 6:16 left, they'd like to get one in here and make it look a little more respectable. Two out each way. Empty set behind Boggs. He's going to keep that one. Gets a block in front of him, and he is down at the 4. A little extracurriculars after, but nothing doing. So Boggs with a nice 6-yard gain down at the 4. It's second down. Make it a 9-yard gain. Second down the yard. And Coach Algie sees that is the case and says, no, let's take a timeout.
1: That's a good call there by Coach Algie. His defense was scrambling around a little bit. Pandora was ready to run another play.
0: We'll take 30 and be back as we continue with the fourth quarter. It's Macomb 27, PG 0, back after this on WKXA Sports.

0: A little bit. Pandora is ready to run another play.
1: We'll take 30 and be back as we continue with the fourth quarter. It's Macomb 27, PG 0. Back after this on WKXA Sports.
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1: Back again on WKXA, Doc Miller Field in Macomb. Panthers with a 27-0 lead. Let's go to the score stream real quickly. Liberty Benton up 21-7 over Bowling Green in the LB homecoming game tonight, trying to get their second win of the year. Two to the right, two to the left for PG after the Macomb timeout. It's Boggs, empty set, just under 6 minutes left in the fourth quarter. He's going to keep it, goes up the middle, and he is... No signal. Now they do. Touchdown Boggs from 4 yards away.
0: Definitely had the touchdown.
1: 4 yard touchdown for Pandora Gilboa, with Xander Boggs doing the duty there with 5:47 left in this one. Rockets finally get on the board after having knocked on the door several times. And to kick the extra point, it's Leighton Canode. The snap good, hold is good, Canode puts it up and through. It just does cross the, get over the crossbar. 27-7 with 5:47 left in our game. We'll take 30 seconds back after this on WKXA Sports.
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1: Pandora Gilboa Rockets get on the board. 27-7 our score with just under 6 minutes remaining in tonight's game. Rockets to kick off from right to left as we look at the score at the field. Let's go to the score stream. Last update in the third quarter, Van Buren 42-0 over Ridgemont. Ada now up 41-34 over Elmwood. That in the third quarter as well. You can go to the score stream anytime, WKXA.com/scoreboard. Leighton Canode set to kick it off. Back deep, Luke Kern, Carter Frater. Onside kick to the near side, and oh, it's picked up and on the run down the right sideline for Macomb, and he's run out of bounds. He picked it up in stride, and he runs it all the way to the 27. And who was that? That was, let me identify him. I know the number, and it was Jace Wartgau who made that. It just rolled right along, bounced right up into his belly, and he was on the run.
0: Well, it didn't go 10 yards yet, and so, he did a smart thing of just running up there and catching it before, Pandora was able to make a play on it. And Pandora's fortunate they didn't go for a touchdown because he was wide open right there.
1: Macomb with the ball. First and 10 at the PG 27. Handoff for the Panthers. Left tackle. And on the carry, it's Jaden Miller. Miller with a gain of 2 on first down. Second down, 8.
5: It's shift. Jaden Miller. Fergie, you are not down.
6: Jaden Miller is a sophomore for the Macomb.
1: That was actually Jackson Hepperly, the ball carrier.
5: Fergie, you're not down.
0: As we mentioned earlier, Macomb's okay at running as much time off the clock as they can.
1: 27-7 our score down.

0: to the 5-minute mark here in the fourth. McComb with a lead, two to the right, one to the left. Flanker, excuse me, a running back to the left side. Keeping it is Ashton Gallagher. He's got a big hole, makes a nice cut, takes it out left side, and is knocked down inside the 10. A very good gain there for the Panthers as he's knocked down at the 4, so a 12-yard gain for Girton.
1: Well, excellent cut, John. You mentioned right there, he got down, you know, past the line of scrimmage about 5 or 6 yards. It looked like he was going to get tackled. Did a nice sidestep right there to his left and picked up that extra yardage. Very nice run.
0: 12-yard gain, Gallagher, rather, the quarterback for the Panthers. It'll be first and goal from the 4 with 4:44 left. And they go to the straight T and up under center. Gallagher hands off, no gain there. Right into the middle of the line as they handed that one off to Cale Drown.
1: Well, John, you mentioned that you and I go way back, and we never said how far back, but you know, every once in a while, it's good to see the OT formation put into use.
0: And there's nobody that can do it any better than McComb.
1: You know,
0: it's the old days. It was the wishbone.
1: But it's nice that Coach Algie's kept that in the playbook.
0: Keeping it is Gallagher, goes up the middle and ahead for 2 yards to the 3. Third down and goal from the 3 for the Panthers. McComb, Coach Algie is one of those rare coaches who can go to the spread, he can go to the tee.
1: It's funny you mention that because I was thinking that same thing.
0: Snap to Girton, or to Gallagher gallops his way in from 4 yards away. Four-yard touchdown run for Gallagher.
2: Switch over. Hey, listen, we're not trying to hurt anybody.
0: The extra point coming. It'll be Luke Kern to try. Carter Frater to hold. The hold's good. The kick is up, and that one would have been good from about 40 yards.
1: Yeah, as I say, that was deep.
0: 3:19 remaining, and it is McComb now with a 34-7 lead after the PAT from Kern. Let's go to the scores stream, but first let me tell you that we have their most valuable player from Panthers Pizzeria coming up at the conclusion of our game. I'm going to ask you, Tony, to start putting on your thinking cap as to who might be the player of the game for the Panthers this evening. The Panthers Pizzeria most valuable player. To the score stream we go. It is elsewhere in the Northern Lakes League. Clay up 23-0 over Anthony Wayne in the fourth. In the third, Fremont Ross 16-6 over Southview. Liberty Benton 21-7 in the third, leading Bowling Green. Findlay is down 24-6 in the third. That over on 1330 WFIN, WFIN.com, and 95.5 FM. In the Western Buckeye League, Ottawa Glandorf has really gotten things going here in the second half. They are up 23-7 over Bath in the fourth quarter. That over on 106.3 The Fox. LCC has come back. They are now on top of Bluffton by a score of 26-21. That one in the fourth quarter. The score stream at WKXA.com/scoreboard. Kern to kick it off. High, end over end, comes up short at the 15 to the near side. And out across the 22, the 23-yard line. And on the return for McComb, or for Pandora Gilboa, rather, was Braden Ferguson. Not nearly as good as the last one, but everybody will play on the next play, which is always a good thing to have happen.

0: Rockets come to the line, first and 10 at the 23 in their own end with 3:13 left. Boggs hands off to Nice. Nice is dropped for no gain at the 21.
1: Well, nice defense there by McComb. They are scrappy. A scrappy defensive team that Coach Algie has this year. It's probably one of the smaller teams, you know, as far as size-wise that he's had out there. They've always had some big offense and defensive linemen, but they certainly have done a nice job tonight.
0: They've only got 20 men dressed tonight. There are several who are injured on the sidelines, not playing in this one. PG comes to the line, second down. They've marked as a loss of two, and then Nice is swung around and dropped for yet another loss. They'll mark him back at the 19, so that's another 2 yards, and it'll be third down and 14.
1: Well, they just peeled their ears back on that one. The running back for Pandora had no chance right there.
0: They'll mark it at the 20, so just a loss of a yard. Second down, 13. Wideouts each way. Flanker on the right side. Gerton rolls to his right. That's going to be a design quarterback keeper on the sweep. And he is chased down from behind. Makes it out to the 22. So a 3 yard gain, and it'll be fourth and 10. So the Rockets set to punt this one away, and it will be Denver Moore who will do so with a minute 22 remaining on the clock as it continues to roll.
1: Yeah, I got to think once McComb gets their hands on it, they're going to take a couple of knees and probably end this game.
0: Denver Moore with a nice punt. Kern calls for the fair catch at the 43. And with a minute 3 remaining, it's all over but the shouting, as Keith Jackson used to say.
1: All right, now you are starting to show your age here, John.
0: For Nelly. So McComb has it at their own 43. I don't recall. Keith Jackson was the king of college football. I don't recall when he was calling Monday Night Football when they first started that one up.
1: Well, I can recall.
0: Two left, one right. Two backs in the backfield, one on either side of the of Kern. In fact, that is second team quarterback for the Panthers. And taking the snap and handing it off is Jace Wortgau. And they'll get a gain of two, and they'll have to run one more play before this one will get wrapped up. 34-7 is our score, and that will be the case at the end of the game, barring something unlikely at this point. Second down, 8 for the Panthers. Two to the right, one left. Running back on either side of Wortgau. Takes the snap, hands off, coming to the near side and dropped for a loss. Making the tackle for Pandora Gilboa. The Rockets.
1: That'll be it.
0: Had it pulled down by Caleb Doty, and that is indeed the case. The clock shows 3 zeros. 34-7, McComb tops Pandora Gilboa. That's it for this Blanchard Valley Conference contest. We'll take a timeout, come back with our most valuable player, post-game stats, and more. That's all on the way next here on WKXA Findlay.
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0: Doc Miller Field in Macomb, the site of a Panther win, 34-7 this evening over the Pandora Gilboa Rockets. Woulda, coulda, shoulda. The Rockets could have been a lot closer right in this game, but alas, things did not go well for the red and gray. Let's go to the score stream at WKXA.com/scoreboard, the score stream here. We will update you as best we can. Haven't gotten any updates in the Blanchard Valley Conference scores of late. Double check. Yes, that is the case. To the Northern Lakes League we go. Fremont Ross up 16-13 over Southview in the fourth. Also in the fourth, it's Perrysburg, a 31-6 lead over Findlay. That over on one on WFIN, that's AM 1330 and 95.5 FM, as well as WFIN.com. Liberty Benton was up 21-7 over Bowling Green at last check, that in the third quarter. Final scores now, Whitmer 56-7 over Northview, and Clay tops Anthony Wayne 23-0. In the Western Buckeye League, oh, this one, Tony just pointed out, we did have an update now in the BBC. Ada up 42-41 in the third. And still last updated in the second, Arlington 26-13 over Riverdale. And Lipsick a winner over Arcadia, as many would have expected, 35-0. Back to the WBL we go, 26-14. Wapak leads Shawnee in the fourth. Also in the fourth, it's Van Wert 42, St. Mary's 35. Salina 42, Elida 21 in the fourth. In the third, last updated, it was Kenton 27 and Defiance 6. And Ottawa Glandorf has now won the game over Bath 23-7. Elsewhere around the area, in the fourth, it's Cary with an 8-7 lead over Seneca East in the fourth. Lima Central Catholic leads Bluffton 26-21. That's a fourth quarter score. Columbus Grove 33, Allen East 15. That in the fourth. In the third, it's North Baltimore down at Waynesfield Goshen. Down actually at home against Waynesfield Goshen. It's the Tigers from Waynesfield Goshen 32 and the Tigers from North Baltimore 30. Last updated at halftime, Perry 18-8 over Hardin Northern. And a final score now, Hopewell Loudon up 42, winners 42-0 over Calvert. Maumee tops Fostoria 68-12. That's a final. Mohawk 44, Willard 0. Final score, Upper Sandusky 37, Bucyrus 0. And this one now final, Lima Central Catholic 26, Bluffton 21, LCC now in the driver's seat in the Northwest Conference. We'll take a timeout. We'll come back and recap the recap this one here on WKXA Findlay.
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2: Back again at Macomb, where it is the Panthers with a 34-7 lead win over Pandora Gilboa. Let's get you the scoring recap. Carter Frater with a 57-yard reception. Kern's kick was good. That one put the Panthers up 7-0 with 5:49 left in the first. Just four plays later, it was Kern for 21 yards from Gallagher, 13-0 with 3 minutes and 10 seconds left. Cale Drown went in from 6 yards away, 21-0 after the extra point was made by Kern. Kern with a 25-yard touchdown reception from Gallagher. The extra point no good. 27-0 was the score at that point early in the fourth. 5 minutes and 47 seconds, Xander Boggs went in on a 3-yard run. The extra point from Canode was good, 27-7 there, and the final score of the night was with 3:19 left. Cale Drown in from 3 yards away, 34-7, the final score as the extra point was made by Luke Kern. Individual stats, Ashton Gallagher. 12 carries for 45 yards for Macomb, 10 carries for Cale Drown for 38 yards, 2 touchdowns for Drown. Hepperly, 33 yards on 5 carries, and Kern, 2 carries for 5 yards. Gallagher was 11 of 17 passing for 202 yards and 3 touchdowns. And receiving, leading the way, it was Carter Frater, 4 receptions for 103 yards and a touchdown, 2 touchdown receptions for Kern on 60 yards with 3 catches. So that's the Panthers' stats. Boggs, 22 carries for 30 yards. Canode, 5 carries for 23 yards. Boggs with a touchdown run as well. Passing, it was Boggs, 11 of 20 for 182 yards and no interceptions. Jace Fenbert was 0 for 1 on the little trick play there as well. Receiving, it was Fenbert for 57 yards on 5 receptions, 2 for each for Gerton and Ferguson, 54 yards for Gerton, 32 for Ferguson, and Leighton Canode had 1 catch for 32 yards. That's the stats for this one. Macomb, a winner 34-7 over Pandora Gilboa. We'll take a timeout. Back with our most valuable player thanks to Panthers Pizzeria. That's on the way next here on WKXA Sports.
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2: Back once again at Doc Miller Field in Macomb. I'm John Marshall. Tony England in for Don Masters tonight. Tony, it was a pleasure to have you along. Not much that we haven't already said about this one. Pandora Gilboa, they were able to move the ball, did a lot of good things, but were unable to put it in. Time of possession, they

0: They led the time of possession, 25 minutes to 23. Passing yards, let's see, let's just go to total yards. 235 to 320 for Macomb. So certainly not a suggestion that the score should have been 34 to 7 by the final. So Tony, I think that this game, a lot of folks will go, oh, big game, Macomb wiped them out. But that's not really the case.
1: No, they couldn't really feel comfortable, I don't think, until, you know, late in that, well, maybe, you know, right there at the end of the third quarter and then on into the fourth quarter. But and before I forget, thanks for having me here tonight, John. I enjoyed it. And I know Don will be back next week. And a shout out to Don. Again, appreciate you giving me a call to see if I could do tonight's game. But, you know, one of the stats that jumps out, you think when a team is, you know, they lose 34-7 that they're maybe punting all night. They only punted twice. I mean, Pandora was able to move the ball. And you know, they're playing with a backup quarterback, and nice, and Boggs is only a junior, so he, you know, he's coming back. But, you know, you take it, and I don't know if he was supposed to be the backup quarterback, but, you know, you can't throw a young kid in a situation like that who's not ready. And so, you know, there's been many a times. Well, in fact, back when I played, my junior year, we had to, our quarterback got hurt, and we moved a wide receiver in, and, you know, sometimes teams have to do that, but now you're taking a kid who's, you know, playing a certain position, and you just wonder, and believe me, Boggs played a nice game. We talked about his stats, 11 for 20 for 182 yards. That's a pretty nice night, and particularly for, you know, a young man that maybe didn't get a lot of reps through the summer or, you know, wasn't expected to play quarterback. So you wonder a number of times when they got down there, you know, had they had him at his regular position and the regular quarterback, would they have been able to get a few of those scores in? And but, you know, they did some really nice things, you know, tonight. And even on defense, the second half, when it was only 21-0, they made a couple of stops that they needed to. They just weren't able to get the scores. And, of course, you know, they got that late score, and then, you know, they tried an onside kick. And of course, that was just kind of an extra touchdown that Macomb, you know, added to the, you know, to the scoring. And but they have some things that they can, you know, that they can be proud of tonight. And, you know, on the flip side, Macomb, you know, they look solid. You know, the old, you know, bend but don't break defense, because they kept Pandora out of that end zone for, you know, most of the game. And, you know, they play a scrappy, you know, they play some scrappy defense out there. I think the only thing that Coach Algie might be a little upset with, you know, is, you know, the penalties. They had seven penalties. And at this time of the year, like I said, you know, you start getting into playoffs now, you can't have those penalties that, you know, cause drives to be stalled out. And, you know, but he's got to be overall pretty happy with the performance.
0: Macomb winner tonight, and they will play Ada next week. Ada Bulldogs up 50-41 over Elmwood in the fourth quarter. You can get that score and many more at WKXA.com/scoreboard. Let's go to the score, or to the Panthers Pizzeria Most Valuable Player. Panthers Pizzeria, 211 East Main Street in Macomb. Tony, we've already discussed it here off air, and there were several players from Macomb who really had an opportunity, but I think it is only fair to go with Ashton Gallagher, the quarterback, sophomore quarterback for the Panthers, 11 of 17 passing for 202 yards, 3 touchdowns. He also carried it 12 times for 45 yards, so certainly a good pick there, Ashton Gallagher.
1: And just a sophomore, that's impressive. He had a nice game.
0: Ashton Gallagher, our most valuable player, courtesy of Panthers Pizzeria, 211 East Main Street in Macomb. Again, we will be on the road at War Memorial Stadium in Ada next Friday night, as it will be these Macomb Panthers going to Ada, and this will be an interesting matchup as they play it on the turf down there in Ada. We'll take a 6.5 day break, and we will be back with more Blanchard Valley Conference football for you next Friday night. Pregame is at 6:30.

0: 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Until then, thanks to Shane back at the station, thanks to my partner here this evening, Tony England, and of course, to Don Masters for being Don Masters. Have yourself a great week. 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
8: Your WTOWL 11 weather forecast. Mostly cloudy skies will be expected early this evening with clearing skies overnight. A dry, cooler, crisp fall feel as temperatures fall back into the upper 40s into Saturday morning. Mostly sunny skies. It will be a bright, brilliant, and mild afternoon. Highs expected to reach well into the mid-60s. Clear skies once again into Sunday morning. More sunshine into the afternoon, turning warmer. For your country now, I'm WTOWL 11 Chief Meteorologist Chris Vickers.

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7: Sort of WTOL 11 weather forecast. Mostly cloudy skies will be expected early this evening with clearing skies overnight. A dry, cooler, crisp fall feel as temperatures fall back into the upper 40s into Saturday morning. Mostly sunny skies. It will be a bright, brilliant, and mild afternoon. Highs expected to reach well into the mid-60s. Clear skies once again to Sunday morning. More sunshine into the afternoon, turning warmer. For your country now, I'm WTOL 11 Chief Meteorologist Chris Vickers.

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1: Pretty nervous. You know, I hadn't met him. 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I threw out another idea called Kid Myself, and Tyler really loved that idea, so we just started chasing it.
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4: Here is your W2L11 weather forecast. Mostly clear skies, a cooler, crisp fall feel developing overnight. Lows will dip back to the upper 40s. Dry weather and a calm, light breeze early Saturday morning. Brilliant sunny skies into the afternoon. Highs on Saturday expected to reach into the mid-60s. That cooler fall feel continues Saturday night and into Sunday. Mostly sunny skies on Sunday. Highs back to the lower 70s. For your country now, I'm W2L11 Chief Meteorologist Chris Vickers.

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2: Here is your WTOW 11 weather forecast. Mostly clear skies, a cooler, crisp fall feel developing overnight. Lows will dip back to the upper 40s. Dry weather and a calm, light breeze early Saturday morning. Brilliant sunny skies into the afternoon. Highs on Saturday expected to reach into the mid-60s. That cooler fall feel continues Saturday night and into Sunday. Mostly sunny skies on Sunday. Highs back in the lower 70s. For your country now, I'm WTOW 11 Chief Meteorologist Chris Vickers.
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1: Here is your W2L11 weather forecast. Mostly clear skies, a cooler, crisp fall feel developing overnight. Lows will dip back to the upper 40s. Dry weather and a calm, light breeze early Saturday morning. Brilliant sunny skies into the afternoon. Highs on Saturday expected to reach into the mid-60s. That cooler fall feel continues Saturday night and into Sunday. Mostly sunny skies on Sunday. Highs back in the lower 70s. For your Country Now, I'm W2L11 Chief Meteorologist Chris Vickers.

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6: Your WTOL 11 weather forecast. Mostly clear skies, a cooler, crisp fall feel developing overnight. Lows will dip back to the upper 40s. Dry weather and a calm, light breeze early Saturday morning. Brilliant sunny skies into the afternoon. Highs on Saturday expected to reach into the mid-60s. That cooler fall feel continues Saturday night and into Sunday. Mostly sunny skies on Sunday. Highs back to the lower 70s. For your country now, I'm WTOL 11 Chief Meteorologist Chris Vickers.

gonna leave here. I'm gonna let you go and walk away like every day I said I would. 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
1: Here is your WTOWL 11 weather forecast. Mostly clear skies, a cooler, crisp fall feel developing overnight. Lows will dip back to the upper 40s. Dry weather and a calm, light breeze early Saturday morning. Brilliant sunny skies into the afternoon. Highs on Saturday expected to reach into the mid-60s. That cooler fall feel continues Saturday night and into Sunday. Mostly sunny skies on Sunday. Highs back to the lower 70s. For your country now, I'm WTOWL 11 Chief Meteorologist Chris Vickers.

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6: Here is your WTOWL11 weather forecast. Mostly clear skies, a cooler, crisp fall feel developing overnight. Lows will dip back to the upper 40s. Dry weather and a calm, light breeze early Saturday morning. Brilliant sunny skies into the afternoon. Highs on Saturday expected to reach into the mid-60s. That cooler fall feel continues Saturday night and into Sunday. Mostly sunny skies on Sunday. Highs back in the lower 70s. For your country now, I'm WTOWL11 Chief Meteorologist Chris Vickers.

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1: Is your WTOWL 11 weather forecast. Mostly clear skies, a cooler, crisp fall feel developing overnight. Lows will dip back to the upper 40s. Dry weather and a calm, light breeze early Saturday morning. Brilliant sunny skies into the afternoon. Highs on Saturday expected to reach into the mid-60s. That cooler fall feel continues Saturday night and into Sunday. Mostly sunny skies on Sunday. Highs back in the lower 70s. For your country now, I'm WTOWL 11 Chief Meteorologist Chris Vickers. When

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6: Here is your WTOL11 weather forecast. Mostly clear skies, a cooler, crisp fall feel developing overnight. Lows will dip back to the upper 40s. Dry weather and a calm, light breeze early Saturday morning. Brilliant sunny skies into the afternoon. Highs on Saturday expected to reach into the mid-60s. That cooler fall feel continues Saturday night and into Sunday. Mostly sunny skies on Sunday. Highs back to the lower 70s. For your country now, I'm WTOL11 Chief Meteorologist Chris Vickers.

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2: Your WTOL11 weather forecast. Clear skies, cooler and crisp fall feeling weather out the door Saturday morning. It'll be a dry, beautiful start to the day with temperatures in the upper 40s. Mostly sunny conditions will stretch into the afternoon. Highs will reach into the mid 60s. Gorgeous autumn weather will continue through Saturday night and into Sunday. Mostly sunny skies on Sunday with highs back in the lower 70s. For your country now, I'm WTOL11 Chief Meteorologist Chris Vickers.

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3: Your WTOL 11 weather forecast. Clear skies, cooler and crisp fall feeling weather out the door Saturday morning. It'll be a dry, beautiful start to the day with temperatures in the upper 40s. Mostly sunny conditions will stretch into the afternoon. Highs will reach into the mid 60s. Gorgeous autumn weather will continue through Saturday night and into Sunday. Mostly sunny skies on Sunday with highs back in the lower 70s. For your country now, I'm WTOL 11 Chief Meteorologist Chris Vickers.

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5: Is your WTOL11 weather forecast. Clear skies, cooler and crisp fall feeling weather out the door Saturday morning. It'll be a dry, beautiful start to the day with temperatures in the upper 40s. Mostly sunny conditions will stretch into the afternoon. Highs will reach into the mid 60s. Gorgeous autumn weather will continue through Saturday night and into Sunday. Mostly sunny skies on Sunday with highs back in the lower 70s. For your country now, I'm WTOL11 Chief Meteorologist Chris Vickers.

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5: Your WTOL 11 weather forecast. Clear skies, cooler and crisp fall feeling weather out the door Saturday morning. It'll be a dry, beautiful start to the day with temperatures in the upper 40s. Mostly sunny conditions will stretch into the afternoon. Highs will reach into the mid 60s. Gorgeous autumn weather will continue through Saturday night and into Sunday. Mostly sunny skies on Sunday with highs back in the lower 70s. For your Katrina, I'm WTOL 11 Chief Meteorologist Chris Vickers.

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weekend. Oh, my big Christmas in October craft show today. We'll get you some details on that. And here's Scotty McCreary with Hootie and the Blowfish. 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Good morning.

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0: We're headed over to the Hancock County Fairgrounds this morning. Your Country Now, 100.5 WKXA. It's Rex Howard. 39th Annual Christmas in October Craft Show happening at the Hancock County Fairgrounds today and tomorrow. Now, if you want to be an early bird shopper, you need to go to cloudshows.biz. And you can get in between 8 and 10, $8 for the tickets. So that's the only place to purchase the tickets at cloudshows.biz. And then the show officially kicks off 10 o'clock, goes till 5 today, 11 to 4 tomorrow. Over 280 exhibitors. It's a big show. You know, if you've been there before, it's like a tradition. And we'll be there later this morning, set up, talking to Judy Cloud and a lot of other folks today. So check out details, cloudshows.biz. What is happening today? Hancock County Fairgrounds in Findlay. 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
1: Hey there, I'm Cody Johnson, and this is my song, Horseback. 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This song ain't about a horse. 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
3: Your WTOL11 weather forecast. Clear skies, cooler and crisp fall feeling weather outdoors Saturday morning. It'll be a dry, beautiful start to the day with temperatures in the upper 40s. Mostly sunny conditions will stretch into the afternoon. Highs will reach into the mid 60s. Gorgeous autumn weather will continue through Saturday night and into Sunday. Mostly sunny skies on Sunday with highs back in the lower 70s. For your country now, I'm WTOL11 chief meteorologist Chris Vickers.

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0: Beautiful fall weekend going on here. I think so. Yeah, your country now, 100.5 WKXA. Rex Howard, good morning. WT11 weather coming up. We had a little rain yesterday, but a big thank you as well over Cary Community Day over there. We were at Splinter's Cafe and Wyandotte Medical Providers, and thanks to A-Plus Insurance, Quest Federal Credit Union, Cary Brewing Station, Howe Cardware, just to name a few. 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
4: Your WTOL11 weather forecast. Clear skies, cooler and crisp fall feeling weather outdoors Saturday morning. It'll be a dry, beautiful start to the day with temperatures in the upper 40s. Mostly sunny conditions will stretch into the afternoon. Highs will reach into the mid 60s. Gorgeous autumn weather will continue through Saturday night and into Sunday. Mostly sunny skies on Sunday with highs back in the lower 70s. For your country now, I'm WTOL11 Chief Meteorologist Chris Vickers.

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1: It's time to count down the week's top 30. I'm John Morgan, and you know me for this song. I'm back in the top five with this one.
2: I don't wanna kid myself.
1: 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Right now, here's Lon with the week's hottest song.
3: 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On a

0: Stella Lefty with the week's hottest song, Boston. And later, we'll find out if Stella has her very first number one on Country Countdown USA. Each week, I'm joined by a top country star who stops by the studio to give me a hand counting down the hits. Along this week is John Morgan. How are you, man?
1: I'm good, man. How are you?
0: I don't know how or why, but like, this is the first time we've ever met.
1: Yeah, it's
0: which
1: funny.
0: Is very unusual for me in the show, because usually I see people at showcases or clubs or New Faces show or something.
1: Something.
0: Along the way. But you did do the countdown a little over a year ago, and Jason Aldean was the host.
1: Yeah. So. It was a good co-host for me. It was a lot of fun.

my co-host John Morgan and his current top five. That's Kid Myself. And in just a little bit, we're going to hear from Tyler Hubbard, who is John's co-writer on that song. But right now, we're getting back to countdown at 29. Here's Taylor Swift. I knew it. I knew you.

0: Chase Matthew up a couple to number 25, holding it down. We're counting them down this week with my co-host John Morgan, and we talked a bit ago about your connection to Jason Aldean and you writing for his publishing company, so it should not be a surprise that you also have a hand in writing his current single anytime soon.
1: Yeah, man. I'll tell you right out the gate, I did not expect him to cut the song.
0: Why not?
1: Well, it was just something that was out of the norm for what we typically write, what we chase. I feel like conceptually it was in the ballpark, but sonically it was so different than what we had been writing and producing on these on the demo side, just like, you know, wasn't what we had been sending to him. So
0: was there another artist you had in mind for this song?
1: I don't know if I had necessarily anybody else in mind. I just didn't know if it would be something that he would single, I guess, because, you know, I mean, when's the last time you've heard a Keys intro on a Jason Aldean song, you know?
0: Right.
1: And I think the big connection there, I think what won him over is that I knew from the first day I met him, we connected on being huge Ronnie Millsap fans, both of us. And so I knew, I was like, there's a shot that he might really dig this, and you know, because it's got a very much so a Stranger in My House vibe. And so that was kind of what we were going for, and it worked out.
0: Man, I love the sound of this, kind of channeling Ronnie Millsap from 1983. The song we're talking about is Jason Aldean at 24, Anytime Soon.

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1: Criminals and corrupt politicians think Ohio taxpayers are easy money until they run into Keith Faber. As state auditor, Faber went after fraudsters who stole from Ohio taxpayers, uncovering $12 billion in fraud and overpayments. And when public officials broke the law, Keith Faber didn't let up, securing 170 convictions on hundreds of criminal charges against Republicans, Democrats, and independents.
2: I've loved being state auditor. You're catching people lying, stealing, and cheating with government money. The Attorney General's office is just a bigger stage. 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

We're counting down the top 30 country hits in the USA, along with my co-host John Morgan, who has a big top five called Kid Myself. But on the chart right now, we're at 15 with Jelly Roll and Hands Up. Let me tell

0: Zach Top up one to number 13, South of Sanity. I'm Lon Helton, and coming up, my co-host John Morgan recalls what he learned from opening shows for Riley Green. Country Countdown
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1: 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I'm John Morgan here this week with Lon Helton. Newcomer Zach John King has his first top 10. 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
2: We never have any idea what my in-studio co-host is going to say, so let's head back to the countdown. Right here on 100.5 WKXA.

0: Chase Matthew holding it down on Your Country Now, 100.5 WKXA. Mitch Airy, good morning to you. All right, check it out. A Texas man found a bag of more than $128,000 on top of an ATM and then returned every penny to the authorities. Here is Chief Brooke Rollins and Detective Gina Miller.
1: To find that kind of money or that amount of money is certainly rare. That's very unusual. Am I reading this correctly? Somebody found 128. Which officer has it?
2: I've never had a case like this before. There was no indication of a crime occurring. It looked like it was just left there by accident.
1: He just thinks it's the right thing to do and doesn't think it goes beyond that.
2: I've had cases where Good Samaritans have turned in property that they found, wallets, IDs, things like that. But in the case of $128,000, I've never had somebody turn in that kind of money before.
0: That money was accidentally left behind by a Brinks employee that emptied the ATM. The man that found the cash didn't want to be identified. So what would you do if you found that kind of money? I think the guilt would eat away at me, so I think I'd have to turn it in. Just saying. Let's check your forecast. Also, Jason Aldean is on the way.
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4: Christmas in October with the Hancock County Fairgrounds in Findlay. Rex Howard with Judy Cloud. And Judy, 39th annual now. Does it feel like 39 years?
5: Actually, this morning it does feel like 39 years, almost four decades. So, yeah. Yep, 39 years older than when I started.
4: Awesome. So, set the weather couldn't be any better, really.
5: I'm in absolute amazement. That's probably one of the best things today, that besides everyone that's here that's helping, this weather is...
6: Yeah, perfect.
5: Yeah, I was afraid for the week. Everyone kept telling me, what are we going to do? What are we going to do? I said, you can only do what you can do.
6: That's right.
4: It happens rain or shine. That's what you say.
5: It does.
4: So... We have exhibitors here from, 8 different states?

0: Tim?
1: Different states. We got the, you know, the, well, we got Florida. We have Pennsylvania. We have Tennessee. We have Wisconsin. And then, of course, Ohio, Indiana, Michigan. And I'm missing one right now, but you'll have to forgive me.
0: Yeah, that's okay. That's okay. So come on out until 5 o'clock today, right?
1: We're here till 5, and if you're out here shopping and you go to our exit gate and get your hand stamped to come back tomorrow, and we're here from 11 to 4, so, yeah.
0: And you have your 1950 Ford truck here. Is that 1950?
1: 1950, red. Her name is Ruby, and she's all decorated for Christmas.
0: And you can come and get your pictures taken with it.
1: Yep, I've been taking people's pictures all morning here that come up, and it's her annual thing to do is get their picture with the Ruby, so...
0: Very good. Judy Cloud here and 39th annual Christmas in October. It's the at the Hinkle County Fairgrounds today till 5, 11 to 4 tomorrow. Rex Howard, Your Country Now, 100.5 WKXA.
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7: Here is your WTOL 11 weather forecast. We're looking at quiet conditions for not just this weekend, but heading into next week. For today, we'll warm up into the middle 60s. Plenty of sunshine. That cooler and drier air will remain in place. Temperatures will slide back then overnight into the middle 40s with mostly clear skies. Even more sunshine, but a touch warmer for Sunday. Highs reach into the lower 70s. For Your Country Now, I'm WTOL 11 meteorologist Davis Wells.

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1: 39th annual Christmas in October Craft Show is underway, and what a beautiful day. I mean, the weather couldn't be any better, really. To come over to the Hancock County Fairgrounds today until 5, and then 11 to 4 tomorrow. $6 will get you in. Make sure you get a stamp, and then you can come back in tomorrow. So more than 270 vendors, and Judy Cloud has filled, I think, pretty much every building here on the fairgrounds. So it's amazing. Lots of things. Sign up for prizes. Those are given away, I think, hourly. There's also fire truck train rides here as well for the kids. I think there's some adults on there as well. So you're going to find a lot of food here today, boutique clothing, unique gifts, demonstrations, and the trombone guy is here, as he's off to my left here in the mini park. So it's underway. 39th year for it in Findlay. You know it. You love it. Come on out. Judy Cloud making folks very happy today at the Hancock County Fairgrounds. Rex Howard, Your Country Now, 100.5 WKXA.
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0: Christmas in October out at the Old Mill Stream Craft Show at the Hancock County Fairgrounds. We're going to be checking in with Rex here in just minutes to see how things are going out there. Let's check your forecast as we roll on. Also, Bailey Zimmerman is on the way.
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2: Rex Howard at the 39th annual Christmas in October Craft Show. Judy Cloud Productions putting it on till 5 today. And I'm with the guy who's been here many, many years, Santa himself.
3: Hello.
2: How are you?
3: I am absolutely wonderful. It's good to see you here again. And I'm happy to say that you did make the list this year.
2: What list is that?
3: Oh, you were on the good list this year.
2: I was on the bad list last year.
3: You were on the list last year. This year I know what your list it is.
2: Okay, good. Thank you. You are not too happy with me, but... So you are here, and are you walking the fairgrounds?
3: I actually have a Santa seat in the, I think it's the B building.
2: Okay.
3: Right next to where you're set up. I wander around. I will be changing outfits, so you may not recognize me each time.
2: Oh, boy.
3: I'm actually getting ready to go put on a brand new outfit that hasn't been seen here before.
2: Oh, all right. Was it red or what's...
3: It is red and white.
2: Okay. You can surprise us that way.
3: It will be a surprise.
2: All right. Well, thanks for stopping by, Santa.
3: You're very welcome.
2: Good to be on the good list.
3: Merry Christmas, everyone.
2: Thank you, Santa. We go until 5 today and 11 to 4 tomorrow. It's Christmas in October. Rex Howard, your country now, 100.5 WKXA. Thank you, Santa.
4: Hello.
5: I'm not the same name.
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5: You can tell the voice. 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
2: That's yours. It's
6: 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One of our...
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6: It's very comfortable. 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
6: There you go. All yours.
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6: I'm very
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11: Your country weather. Here is your WTOL 11 weather forecast. We're looking at quiet conditions for not just this weekend, but heading into next week. For today, we'll warm up into the middle 60s. Plenty of sunshine. That cooler and drier air will remain in place. Temperatures will slide back then overnight into the middle 40s with mostly clear skies. Even more sunshine, but a touch warmer for Sunday. Highs reach into the lower 70s. For your country now, I'm WTOL 11 meteorologist Davis Wells.

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Alex Bentley, drunk on a plane on Your Country Now, 100.5 WKXA. Mitch Airy, good morning to you. We'll check in with Rex here at the Christmas in October at the Hancock County Fairgrounds here in just minutes. Corey Kent right now.

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0: Della Lefty Boston on Your Country Now, 100.5 WKXA. It's Mitch. Good morning to you. Happy Saturday. We'll check in with Rex here at the Hancock County Fairgrounds with the Christmas and October craft show going on here in just a minute. So a semi-truck carrying 90 barrels of bourbon whiskey hit a guardrail and crashed on the West Virginia Turnpike Monday night. Here is West Virginia Parkways Authority Executive Director Chuck Smith talking about it.
1: The semi came through carrying 90 barrels of bourbon whiskey. Accidentally hit one of the attenuators or the guardrails between the lanes coming through. Jarred the truck. I think there was 8 barrels that were damaged and leaked.
0: Just 8 barrels were damaged. So that's not too bad, right? I'm guessing a lot of people were stopping by to make sure whether or not they could help out. Let's check your forecast. Also, Josh Ross is up next.
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3: 39th annual Christmas in October. We're at the Hancock County Fairgrounds in Findlay, and we go till 5 today, 11 to 4 tomorrow. And one person that we've got to know over the years, Sarah Sargent, and Susie's Garden. You are in, if you're familiar, Building A or the Merchants Building when it's the fair. So, yeah. Sarah, you got up here, what, Thursday?
4: We left Florida on Wednesday. We got up here on Thursday, and it's a lot colder here than it is in Florida.
3: Well, you see people walking around in shorts and t-shirts here in this weather.
4: And I used to be one of those. I could do that. Now I'm a baby now.
3: Yes. So you have your display. It's right inside Building A, Merchants Building, Susie's Garden, named after your kitty cat.
4: Yeah. We've had her 11 years, and she thinks she rules the place. She does. She hangs in my she shed with me while I make all these.
3: Yeah. You have sun catchers, right?
4: Yeah, sun catchers made out of lead crystal. I import crystal from all around the world, and I design and make each piece. And I've got some brand new fantastic hummingbirds, these huge butterflies, dragonflies. I got a lot of new things I've been working on.
3: My wife, Kelly, got one a couple years ago. We both went to a high university, and it's in her car hanging today.
4: Oh, that's good. That's good. Yeah.
3: Yeah, it's good. So, Judy Cloud puts on a great show every year, and you come back. You've been coming for years.
4: Yeah, we did her shows when we lived up in Newark, Ohio, and we did all of her shows, and then we moved to Florida, and I didn't come back up for like a couple of years, and then I called Judy. I said, we want to come up there, so we've come back, and it's been great. It's been great.
3: A lot of fun. So see Sarah Sargent, Susie's Garden, inside Building A or Merchants Building. So very good. Christmas in October till 5 today, and then 11 to 4 tomorrow at the Hancock County Fairgrounds. 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
5: 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It's Zach John King, and this is my new song, Get to Drinking. When I get to drinking. It's about a relationship that I had in the past that after a few Jack and Cokes, I started to paint it with rose-colored glasses.
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0: Vivek Ramaswamy traveled to all 88 Ohio counties because real leaders listen. 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Groceries, utilities, property taxes. 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That's how our founders believe democracy should work. But Amy Acton refuses.
1: Dr. Amy Acton declining to commit to debates.
0: To decide the future leader of our state, you deserve an open and honest debate. 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
4: Here is your WTOL 11 weather forecast. We're looking at quiet conditions for not just this weekend, but heading into next week. For today, we'll warm up into the middle 60s. Plenty of sunshine. That cooler and drier air will remain in place. Temperatures will slide back then overnight into the middle 40s with mostly clear skies. Even more sunshine, but a touch warmer for Sunday. Highs reach into the lower 70s. For your country now, I'm WTOL 11 meteorologist Davis Wells.

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1: Rex Howard, and we're at the 39th annual Christmas in October craft show, Cloud Production, at the Hancock County Fairgrounds today till 5, 11 to 4 tomorrow, $6. We'll get you in, get a stamp on your hand, and then you get in tomorrow for the wonderful craft show. Beautiful day. We've got Mike Stump here, and basically you're Judy's right-hand man, right?
2: More or less. I'm the one that gets all the stuff of, oh, hey, we need this or we need that, or hauling all the, helping haul all the equipment in, the golf carts, the trailers with all the decorations and supplies in them. And, you know, people come to the show and think, oh, hey, this is really nice. It looks good. They have no idea the backstory on what goes on weeks and months beforehand. She's got everything, you know, stored at her office and shop, and we have to load everything up and get it in here, and then people to set up, and then also to, you know, running the show is quite a bit that I'm just constantly moving from place to place.
1: Now, pretty much I think every building here on the fairgrounds is occupied.
2: Yeah, there's one of the bigger horse barns that we're not using, but every other building has something in it. There was over 280 exhibitors, I think it was, the traffic is moving as best as we can do it, getting them in here to park. We've got ticket takers at all the gates. It's turned out to be a very nice day to come out and enjoy the show. There's food out here. Anything you could think of is probably here somewhere.
1: We're talking with Mike Stump, who helps Judy Cloud put together the Christmas in October craft show. Do you have a favorite area that you set up, or food out here, or exhibit?
2: Well, of course, I always like the food. I'm probably shouldn't plug one place, but the fried bologna is really good. She sees me walk up and knows what I want. So apparently I'm there too much. It's everything's great. There's all kinds of stuff, and it varies from show to show on what's so.
1: Mike, thank you very much, and have a great weekend here. It is the Hancock County Fairgrounds. That's where we're at. Christmas in October craft show till 5 today, 11 to 4 tomorrow. Rex Howard, your country now, 100.5 WKXA.
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2: 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Just kind of fell out of my brain and chased that whole idea.
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2: 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Hop on the Romic train. It's the fire engine train today, taking rides. Chainsaw artist here today, Ruby, is the Judy Cloud's 1950 Ford pickup truck. And that's a great background. Take some photos today for that.

0: Sarah Sargent, we talked to her. She's been coming for many years. She has Susie's Garden. Susie is her cat, so she has. She's in what would be called Building A or the Merchant's Building for that. So handcraft and holiday decorations. Mike Stump told us about the wonderful fried bologna, Lee's concession here on that. So over 270 vendors, 8 states, and it's going to be a great weekend to come on out for the 39th annual Christmas in October, Hancock County Fairgrounds. 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
2: Your country weather. Here is your WTOL 11 weather forecast. We're looking at quiet conditions for not just this weekend, but heading into next week. For today, we'll warm up into the middle 60s. Plenty of sunshine. That cooler and drier air will remain in place. Temperatures will slide back then overnight into the middle 40s with mostly clear skies. Even more sunshine, but a touch warmer for Sunday. Highs reach into the lower 70s. For Your Country Now, I'm WTOL 11 meteorologist Davis Wells.

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Drinking beer, talking God, amen. That's Chase Rice and Florida Georgia Line on Your Country Now, 100.5 WKXA. Mitch Airy, good afternoon. Hope you're having a great weekend so far. It's called Carry On. Yeah, here's Kenny Chesney.

work. 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

0: That's John Party Boots Off on Your Country Now, 100.5 WKXA. All right, a Philly cheesesteak restaurant in Pennsylvania is looking for a man who threw a cheesesteak at an employee's face. Okay, it's not funny, right? And then ran off. Here is the victim, Tom Franco, and restaurant owner Frank Oliverio talking about it.
1: The person showed up with a camera and tripod, leading him to believe he may be an influencer. He ordered a cheesesteak with whiz and onions, then came back a few minutes later.
2: Hit me in the face.
3: He stood at the window, and then he took off running down the street. Turns around, and he says to me, well, he says it's garbage. There was another couple eating outside. I pointed at them, and I said, guys, how was your steaks tonight? They said, our steaks were great.
4: Why would you throw a cheesesteak in someone's face? That's assault. I'm thinking about offering a $5,000 cash reward for the arrest and prosecution and jail and jailment of this person for assault and battery on my manager.
0: A $5,000 reward. Not too shabby, right? Assault with a cheesesteak. Come on, people. Let's check your forecast. Also, Kane Brown is on the way.
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1: Here is your WTOL 11 weather forecast. We're looking at quiet conditions for not just this weekend, but heading into next week. For today, we'll warm up into the middle 60s. Plenty of sunshine. That cooler and drier air will remain in place. Temperatures will slide back then overnight into the middle 40s with mostly clear skies. Even more sunshine, but a touch warmer for Sunday. Highs reach into the lower 70s. For Your Country Now, I'm WTOL 11 meteorologist Davis Wells.

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0: 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It's Mitch. Good afternoon. Let's roll through here with your forecast. Also, Bailey Zimmerman is on the way.
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8: Here is your WTOL 11 weather forecast. We're looking at quiet conditions for not just this weekend, but heading into next week. For today, we'll warm up into the middle 60s. Plenty of sunshine. That cooler and drier air will remain in place. Temperatures will slide back then overnight into the middle 40s with mostly clear skies. Even more sunshine, but a touch warmer for Sunday. Highs reach into the lower 70s. For your country now, I'm WTOL 11 meteorologist Davis Wells.

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Mitch Jerry, good afternoon. I hope you're having a great Saturday. Thanks for hanging out. I appreciate it. Here's Megan Maroney.

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0: John Morgan, Kid Myself on Your Country Now, 100.5 WKXA. Mitch Airy, good afternoon. So today's October 3rd. What are we celebrating today? Today is Kids Music Day. That's right, a celebration to encourage families to make music together. It's also National Boyfriend Day, a special occasion to show appreciation for your boyfriend. So there you go. Let's celebrate. Let's check your forecast. Also, Jason Aldean is on the way.
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10: Here is your WTOL 11 weather forecast. We're looking at quiet conditions for not just this weekend, but heading into next week. For today, we'll warm up into the middle 60s. Plenty of sunshine. That cooler and drier air will remain in place. Temperatures will slide back then overnight into the middle 40s with mostly clear skies. Even more sunshine, but a touch warmer for Sunday. Highs reach into the lower 70s. For Your Country Now, I'm WTOL 11 meteorologist Davis Wells.

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0: Hudson Westbrook, Painted You Pretty on Your Country Now, 100.5 WKXA. 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
5: Inclement weather, fog delays, and snow days. We all know what comes next. School delays and closings. 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The latest school delays and closings on the air at 100.5 WKXA and on demand anytime at WKXA.com.
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10: Here is your WTOL 11 weather forecast. We're looking at quiet conditions for not just this weekend, but heading into next week. For today, we'll warm

up into the middle 60s. Plenty of sunshine. That cooler and drier air will remain in place. Temperatures will slide back then overnight into the middle 40s with mostly clear skies. Even more sunshine, but a touch warmer for Sunday. Highs reach into the lower 70s. For Your Country Now, I'm WTOL 11 meteorologist Davis Wells.

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Happy Saturday to you. Here's Luke Combs and Be By You.

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0: Blake Shelton, let him in anyway on your country now, 100.5 WKXA, Mitch Airy. All right. The fact that everyone has a camera in their pocket has not really deterred morons from acting like morons in public, right? But it has made other normal people shy who don't want to be filmed. According to a new poll, 47% of people say the possibility of becoming online content has reduced their ability to relax and be themselves in public. 31% say they avoid showing strong emotions or opinions. 30% avoid dancing, and 29% avoid acting silly or telling jokes. Gen Zers are most likely to be worried about it, possibly because they're the most aware of how anything can gain traction on TikTok. So there you go. Do you act like yourself when you're out and about, or do you kind of shy away? Let's check your forecast. Also, Chase Matthew is on the way.
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1: Your country weather. Here is your WTOL 11 weather forecast. We're looking at quiet conditions for not just this weekend, but heading into next week. For today, we'll warm up into the middle 60s. Plenty of sunshine. That cooler and drier air will remain in place. Temperatures will slide back then overnight into the middle 40s with mostly clear skies. Even more sunshine, but a touch warmer for Sunday. Highs reach into the lower 70s. For your country now, I'm WTOL 11 meteorologist Davis Wells.

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Della Lefty Boston on Your Country Now, 100.5 WKXA. Mitch Airy, that'll do it for me today. I'll talk to you again tomorrow afternoon. Thanks for hanging out today. I appreciate it. Let's check your forecast as I leave. Also, Megan Maroney is up next.

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Beautiful autumn weekend in Northwest Ohio. We've got the soundtrack for you with Jason Aldean. 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

0: 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On the way, Cody Johnson with Carrie Underwood. We'll do one from Kenny, and Riley Green is next.
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8: Here is your WTOL 11 weather forecast. We're looking at quiet conditions for not just this weekend, but heading into next week. For today, we'll warm up into the middle 60s. Plenty of sunshine. That cooler and drier air will remain in place. Temperatures will slide back then overnight into the middle 40s with mostly clear skies. Even more sunshine, but a touch warmer for Sunday. Highs reach into the lower 70s. For Your Country Now, I'm WTOL 11 meteorologist Davis Wells.

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0: Luke Combs and Rethink Some Things on Your Country Now, 100.5 WKXA. It's Big Dave. Luke Combs did a big stadium tour earlier this year. If you saw him in Columbus, it was a huge show, record-breaker show at Ohio Stadium. It was like 90,000 plus people. And he's not done playing stadiums. He just announced more dates on his stadium tour for 2027. One of them is in Detroit. It's the closest one to us. April 17th is the date. Tickets are on sale now on his website, lukecombs.com. And you can find out more concert info over on ours, too, at WKXA.com. Parker McCollum, Chris Young, and Kane Brown will do one from Bailey Zimmerman next on 100.5 WKXA.
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1: 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And Jelly Roll is next on WKXA.
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6: Here is your WTOL 11 weather forecast. We're looking at quiet conditions for not just this weekend, but heading into next week. For today, we'll warm up into the middle 60s. Plenty of sunshine. That cooler and drier air will remain in place. Temperatures will slide back then overnight into the middle 40s with mostly clear skies. Even more sunshine, but a touch warmer for Sunday. Highs reach into the lower 70s. For your country now, I'm WTOL 11 meteorologist Davis Wells.

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John Morgan, there's Kid Myself on Your Country Now, 100.5 WKXA. It's Big Dave on the way. We'll do one from Corey Kent, plus Jason Aldean and Cody Johnson coming up too on WKXA.

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7: Here is your WTOL 11 weather forecast. We're looking at quiet conditions for not just this weekend, but heading into next week. For today, we'll warm up into the middle 60s. Plenty of sunshine. That cooler and drier air will remain in place. Temperatures will slide back then overnight into the middle 40s with mostly clear skies. Even more sunshine, but a touch warmer for Sunday. Highs reach into the lower 70s. For Your Country Now, I'm WTOL 11 meteorologist Davis Wells.

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7: Here is your WTOL 11 weather forecast. We're looking at quiet conditions for not just this weekend, but heading into next week. For today, we'll warm up into the middle 60s. Plenty of sunshine. That cooler and drier air will remain in place. Temperatures will slide back then overnight into the middle 40s with mostly clear skies. Even more sunshine, but a touch warmer for Sunday. Highs reach into the lower 70s. For your country now, I'm WTOL 11 meteorologist Davis Wells. What?

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2: Your WTOL 11 weather forecast. Mostly cloudy skies will be expected early this evening with clearing skies overnight. A dry, cooler, crisp fall feel as temperatures fall back into the upper 40s into Saturday morning. Mostly sunny skies. It will be a bright, brilliant, and mild afternoon. Highs expected to reach well into the mid-60s. Clear skies once again into Sunday morning. More sunshine into the afternoon, turning warmer. For your country now, I'm WTOL 11 Chief Meteorologist Chris Vickers. 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

Loving Life again from Ella Langley on Your Country Now, 100.5 WKXA. It's a big Dave out of here for today. 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
7: Your country weather. Here's your WTOL 11 weather forecast. Sunny and mild conditions are expected this evening, with temperatures quickly falling to the 50s after sunset. Overnight lows dropping to the low to mid 40s under mostly clear skies. There could be a few areas of patchy fog. Otherwise, sunny and warmer conditions ahead for your Sunday. Afternoon high temperatures will be climbing up into the low to mid 70s. For your country now, I'm WTOL 11 meteorologist John Birchfield.

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It's just after 7 o'clock. Happy Saturday. It is Carla Dimitri. Hopefully you're having a great first Saturday in October. Weather has been beautiful. Great way to kick off the fall season. It's Kenny Chesney, Carry On WKXA.

0: 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It is Carla Dimitri, and if you are looking to do some volunteer work throughout Hancock County, the Red Cross is actually recruiting local volunteers. They're holding an informational meeting on Thursday the 15th at 5:30 at the Hancock County Red Cross office. That's located on Fair Street in Findlay. 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
5: WTOL 11 weather forecast. Sunny and mild conditions are expected this evening, with temperatures quickly falling to the 50s after sunset. Overnight lows dropping to the low to mid 40s under mostly clear skies. There could be a few areas of patchy fog. Otherwise, sunny and warmer conditions ahead for your Sunday. Afternoon high temperatures will be climbing up into the low to mid 70s. For Your Country Now, I'm WTOL 11 meteorologist John Birch.

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1: WTOL 11 weather forecast. Sunny and mild conditions are expected this evening, with temperatures quickly falling to the 50s after sunset. Overnight lows dropping to the low to mid 40s under mostly clear skies. There could be a few areas of patchy fog. Otherwise, sunny and warmer conditions ahead for your Sunday. Afternoon high temperatures will be climbing up into the low to mid 70s. For your country now, I'm WTOL 11 meteorologist John Birchfield.

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Just after 8 o'clock, how are ya? It is Carla Dimitri. Hopefully you're having a great Saturday evening. It's Russell Dickerson, Worth Your Wild on WKXA.